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0: This week I'll be joined by the All Night Boogie Band to spin tunes from their new album and play some music live. We'll also have birthday celebrations for Danny Gatton, Sunnyland Slim, Freddie King, Jimmy Reed, Joanna Connor, and Van Morrison. 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

0: Crank WICN or get the hell out of the way. 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
1: The program is in touch. I'm Jenny McGee for our Hall Communication Stations. And in the studio, I have a great guest and a good friend, Janet Stambolian, who is here, who's done a lot of theater and theater production and a whole lot more. But we're going to talk to her about some of that right now. Janet, thanks for stopping by today. Of course, a lot of folks have heard about one of your babies that you've had for a long time called Girls Night Out Productions.
2: That's my big baby.
1: Yeah, and I know you're going to miss her.
2: I am going to miss her a lot.
1: And tell everybody about it, because not everyone's seen those fun plays and some of the great talent that has hit Main Street Landing and right down in Burlington for a number of shows.
2: We've had a good time. We've had a really good time. I don't think when we started in 2010, we had any idea. We didn't know what we were doing. All we knew was that we wanted to put on a play. Jen Warwick and I had known each other from Lyric, and she approached me after seeing me in a production of Crossing Delancey in Virgins. And she said, when are we going to do something? And one thing led to another, and we decided to produce Steel Magnolias. We had no infrastructure. We had no backing. We had no money. We had no place to do the show. We really had nothing except the idea that we were going to produce this play.
1: And no doubt spunk.
2: That we had. And we handpicked an amazing cast. Jerry Ann Higgins and Ruth Wallman and Taryn Noel and Jane Beaumont Snyder and Jen and I. And did I say the iconic Ruth Wallman?
1: Gosh,
2: I mean, Ruth Wallman.
1: She worked in radio for a bit, too, and I've known Ruth a long time.
2: Yeah, Ruth is just a gem of a person. And when I've gone back and looked at the videos of Steel Magnolias, because as we've made the decision to close the theater company, I'd like to say to take a hiatus, but I kind of think it's probably this iteration of it is coming to a close. I've looked at a lot of the old videos that we have, because we have videos of all of our shows. And that one has stood the test of time. We've done some really good ones, and some were really good, not as good as some of the others, which is to be expected.
1: And some were hysterical as hay. I'm just saying. Lots of laughs.
2: Some were pretty hysterical. And I got to do a lot of physical comedy, which is the thing that I love. And I've had a venue to be on stage. And that's been a real joy for me. I've helped produce. Jen Warwick has taken the lion's share of the producing responsibilities. She's amazing.
1: Because it takes money and talent
2: Yeah, all the things. It takes all the things. And we amassed over the 15 years an incredible group of sponsors that came back year after year and helped us fund the shows. And people kept coming. People kept coming. Not just women, although women of a certain age. I think what has been unique about us is that women could come. They can go to Essex and they can go to Shelburne and they can go to Lyric. But they knew if they came to a girls' night out show, they would see some aspect of themselves on stage. That's why they came, because they saw themselves. And that nobody else can guarantee that.
1: Well, you came up with this idea. By the way, we're speaking with Janet Stambolian, who has spent a lot of her years in Vermont, but some out in the Hollywood world and film and television and stage.
2: Oh, I wish I was in film and television.
1: No?
2: Nah.
1: Just stage. Huh?
2: Just
1: that's plenty. Stage is harder.
2: Stage is fine.
1: I mean, really, I just have to say, and I have seen most of those productions. And I know we started a friendship because I do love to invite theater companies and people putting on their plays or musicals and talk about it on the air and get people pumped up to go see a great show. And there's always a great show going on. And that's how I got started with you, too.
2: Well,
1: we started with your first production. And, man, we had the crew in here.
2: Yes, we did. And that's because of Jerry Ann.
1: Yeah.
2: That is because of Jerry Ann Higgins. She's the one who first let us know that, oh, yes, we are going to WJOY. We're going to meet with Jenny McGee. And, by the way, we're bringing food.
1: Oh, and Mandy.
2: And we brought food.
1: Holy cow.
2: Now, you know, that was never a prereq. It was never a quid pro quo. But we have done that over the years. But I would say there's no question that what you have done for us and with us over the years has been a gift, because It's one of the things that I always look forward to was in October, we would come in and talk with you. And I knew that people would be listening and would be coming to see the shows, in part because they heard about us on your show. So I'm grateful. I think Jen and I are, and everybody connected to Girls Night Out is grateful for everything over all these 15 years.
1: Well, you started this in 2010, is that right?
2: That's correct.
1: And how many productions did Girls Night Out Productions do?
2: We did 16 productions. And 1 year we attempted to do two. And we realized after that it was our third year, I think. We did Love, Loss, and What I Wore, which is a Nora Ephron play. It's staged like the Vagina Monologue. So it's five or six women talking about their relationship to their clothes. It is brilliant. We did that, and then we also did The Odd Couple in close quarters to that. I think we did Odd Couple in the fall before, and then in the winter we did a Love, Loss. And I realized we cannot do two shows.
1: It can be a lot of work,
2: it's a
1: right?
2: lot. Yeah. Lyric can do that because Lyric has the infrastructure. We do not have the infrastructure to do that. We've never really had employees or anything like that, which is fine. We've kept it where it was. We did one show a year, but that 1 year. So over the 15 years, we did 16 productions.
1: And you've had a lot of great talent who have hit the stages all over our region, right?
2: Yes. Yes. And I think the two music reviews we did, and we did a one called The Prima Donettes, I think in 2014. It was a music review of the girl groups from the 50s to the 70s. It was unbelievable. It was the highest grossing show we've ever done. And then we did Smokey Joe's Cafe, which was also brilliant. And the choreography that was done and the music direction. I mean, then those are hard to do. Those are hard. But we did two. I'm happy we did them.
1: Well, Janet is here to talk about Girls Night Out Productions because it is putting a wrap on its time. Not that your theater time is over or anything like that, but this is where you're going to have a production coming up in October, right?
2: Yes, the end of October.
1: And it's sort of a farewell show and a collaboration, sort of a kind of montage of all the great shows you have done.
2: That's right. We have some guest performers who are coming in, some musicians and singers. We'll reprise some numbers from our two music reviews. The idea behind the event is that it will be a fundraiser for this fund that we're setting up with Lyric Theater. We're setting up a fund called the Stambolian Warwick Girls Night Out Fund, and its express purpose will be to provide access and expand access to Lyric productions to underserved populations in Chittenden County. So Lyric will give blocks of tickets to, using the money in this fund, they'll give blocks of tickets to King Street or to Mercy Connections or provide transportation if people can't get to the theater. And that this fund, that ticket, when folks buy tickets to this event, the money will go to that. And then whenever anyone wants to donate to this fund, it'll be expressly used. The Lyric will have it identified specifically for this purpose.
1: Well, Jen started this group, Girls Night Out Productions, because there were just not enough roles out there to get the ladies on stage
2: and we have gotten the ladies on stage.
1: Oh, by all means.
2: We have gotten in fact, one of the things we're doing is we're during one of the music numbers, we'll have an honor roll that will run that will be all of our cast members, all of the volunteers, all of the production teams, all of the sponsors, all of the board members. So there'll be a running honor roll of the hundreds of people over these years who have helped us do what we do. And we'll also have clips from four of our most iconic shows. We'll have clips from Steel Magnolias, from Ripcord.
1: Oh, that was
2: Drug Me and Throw Me Out of an Airplane.
1: Oh, man. That was a great show.
2: One of Carol Vest of Follies plays Alumni Pie, which was brilliant. And Sweet Surrender, which was in 2023. Those will run. We'll have a special guest appearance by someone you might know. You.
1: Oh, that's right. I'm going to be.
2: You're in the show, Jim.
1: I get to be part of it. Wow. And there are two nights of this, right?
2: Yes, October 29th and October 30th. Tickets will be going on sale very soon on Theater Engine. Theater Engine will be handling our tickets for us.
1: 29th and 30th.
2: 29th and 30th.
1: Where is this going to be?
2: At Main Street Landing.
1: At your home.
2: At our home theater. Yep, at our home theater. Right. Yeah, it's really going to be a retrospective. It'll be an honoring of all of the people who have helped us. Our directors, Ann Vivian and Kathy Covey, will be honored especially because of all the work Ann has done on our sets. So she's designed every set. And she's brilliant. She's absolutely brilliant. And Kathy has worked with her side by side for all these years. And they've been incredible. So each director of the four shows we're gonna highlight will get to speak. And then if anybody wants to say anything, anybody in the audience has any reflections. It's hard to take all these shows and cull it down to a 10 or 12 minute clip.
1: But this is your way of thanking all the folks who've been part of the whole experience,
2: yeah,
1: behind the scenes, in front of people, and also the folks who have supported it.
2: That's
1: in
2: right.
1: many different ways,
2: yeah,
1: and just attending to it. And a lot of folks will miss this.
2: Believe me.
1: As much as you and Jen will.
2: Yeah, yeah, I will miss this. There's no question about it. And I think in part because it has given me an opportunity to be on stage. I haven't been in every show, but I've been in
1: involved.
2: I've been involved in every single
1: yeah.
2: one, and I've been happy to do that. The ones that I was not in, I was happy to work on the production.
1: There's
2: side.
1: A lot to do when you put on any kind of production, as many people who've been on stage know.
2: And I think that's one of the things that Lyric is very aware of, that there needs to be a new generation of talent, not just on stage, but behind the scenes as well. You know, building sets, building costumes.
1: I was going to say costume
2: props,
1: making.
2: Oh. I mean, it's unbelievable how much work goes in. And there needs to be a new generation of people stepping up. And so I think one of the ideas behind this fund is to introduce theater to people who may not have seen it. All walks of life. And some young person might be sitting there watching a Lyric show and they might think, oh, I'd like those sets, or maybe I could help with props or costumes or, you know, any of the myriad tasks that need to be done. So that's the idea behind this. And I think it's going to be successful.
1: There are a lot of great theater groups in Vermont, but we have a lot of great theater groups just across the lake in New York in our listening area. There's a lot of talent in this region.
2: There's a lot of talent.
1: And whether it's musicals, comedies, mysteries, whatever, or something that comes together because you wanted more roles for women, which is fantastic.
2: Yeah, we did that.
1: I agree. Next generation, it'll help out.
2: Yeah.
1: And we know there's a lot of talent out there.
2: There is a lot of talent, and I think a lot of young people, I think this is an opportunity to put your phone down, think outside the box of what you may or may not think you can do or want to do, and let yourself envision doing something different, something that contributes to the greater good.
1: And we want the listeners, they know, a lot of the listeners do, but supporting your local theater groups, the local entertainment that we're very lucky to have here, is really key too. And a lot of times there are great businesses that do supporting and give up the funds and help things happen.
2: Well, the businesses who have supported us, and the families, and the both the individuals, the organizations, it's been incredible. And those who have supported us, many of them have come back year after year after year. And it's really helped in an enormous way.
1: Well, Janet Stambolian is our guest, and we're going to wind this down. So I'm going to let you tell folks, first of all, what are you calling this
2: production? This is called Farewell to Girls Night Out, Celebrating the Magic We Made.
1: Wow, that's quite a title.
2: That's the title.
1: It covers a lot of things.
2: It does.
1: And it's happening the 29th and 30th?
2: Yes.
1: October.
2: October 29th and 30th at Main Street Landing. For ticket prices are going to be $55 per ticket, and there will be drinks go along with that, and we'll have appetizers, and the whatever money we raise after we pay the expenses for the show will go directly into this fund. So
1: the fund is called again?
2: The Stambolian Warwick Girls Night Out Fund with Lyric Theater.
1: Nice.
2: Yeah, it's our legacy. It is the Girls Night Out legacy.
1: And the legacy that hopefully spurs more legacies to come.
2: Yes, yes. That's what it's intended to do, is to inspire a new generation of people to get involved.
1: What time are these shows?
2: Shows will be at 7:30 at Main Street.
1: That's past my bedtime.
2: I'm sorry.
1: Oh, wait.
2: Right. Yeah, you're in the show, Jen. You got to show up.
1: You got me in early.
2: Right. It's been an honor to do this and a joy to be both on stage with Girls Night Out and behind the scenes creating the environments in which great magic can happen.
1: I want to thank you all for tuning in. I'm Jenny McGee, and you're in touch.
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4: A new genetic testing tool developed by scientists at Harvard University and the Broad Institute can now calculate a person's inherited risk for heart disease, breast cancer, and three other serious conditions. Investigators surveyed changes in DNA at 6.6 million places in the human genome and were able to identify many more people at risk than do the usual genetic tests. For example, of 100 heart attack patients, the standard methods identified two people who have a single genetic mutation that places them at increased risk. But the new tool found 20 people, as reported recently in the journal Nature Genetics. Here to talk to us about the latest advances in genetic testing and what it means is Deborah Leonard, MD, PhD, Chair of Pathology and Laboratory Medicine at the UVM Health Network, and Professor and Chair of the Department of Pathology and Laboratory Medicine at the Robert Larner College of Medicine at UVM. Welcome to the show, Dr. Leonard. My first question is really about this study. What does this mean in the field of genetic testing from your perspective?
5: So genetics classically started as one gene or one location in all of our genetic information being correlated with a particular disease. But many of the diseases that are so critical to healthcare, such as diabetes and cardiovascular disease, heart disease, and other chronic complex diseases are influenced by genetics. And we know that because those diseases tend to run in families. So there can be a family history of this. But we don't necessarily understand. It's not a single gene that's causing that disease. And so these genetic risk scores aren't really necessarily getting down to the specific genes related to a disease, but more markers across your entire genome, and they can pull out the ones for a certain disease that say you're at higher risk of that chronic disease or complex genetic disease. So there might be 40 markers, and if you have 20 of those markers, then you might be at higher risk. Whereas if you have only 5 of them, you wouldn't necessarily be at higher risk. And so that's what the Broad Institute and Harvard have discovered, 5 new genetic risk scores. And so there have been genetic risk scores that have been developed, and those genetic risk scores can evolve over time.
4: So how does a patient interact with a tool like this? Is this something that is still being researched and assessed? How, if I want to know my risk score for something like heart disease or breast cancer, where would I start? What would that mean to me?
5: You should enroll in a research study. So I'm not sure that these are really ready for clinical use today. We're hoping that they will advance to be clinically useful because here in Vermont, we are focused a lot on population health, which means keeping our patients as healthy, in fact, our population, who some of them may or may not be patients because they might not really be sick, but keeping them as healthy as we can, anticipating what diseases they might be at risk for, monitoring them more carefully or using preventive strategies to help them not get that disease as soon, or once they get it, be on top of the right treatment right away. And so instead of 2 out of 100 people who are at risk for a heart attack, if we could identify 20 people who are at risk of a heart attack, of the 100 who are going to get a heart attack, then it gives us the ability to talk with them about healthy lifestyles, maybe other things that they could do to lower their risk of having a heart attack.
4: Our guest today is Deborah Leonard, MD, PhD, Chair of Pathology and Laboratory Medicine at the UVM Health Network, and Professor and Chair of the Department of Pathology and Laboratory Medicine at the Robert Larner College of Medicine at UVM. In terms of what's available now, what is offered at the UVM Medical Center, and who should get a genetic test?
5: So right now, most of the genetic information that we use for patients is done through family history. And very often, family history is not uniformly, family histories are not uniformly taken nor assessed for their reliability of the information, since it's a remembrance of what your mother or grandmother told you about your aunts, uncles, cousins, brothers, sisters. You might know better than your aunts, uncles, cousins. And so a family history tool is very important. So if you have a strong family history of a genetic disease, then getting genetic testing can be useful. Because if we don't understand everything about genetics, and so if you or I know that we're at risk for a genetic disease, but we don't know that mutation, we may have standard genetic testing for that disease, but there may be other genes not in that test that can cause the disease. And our family's mutation might not be tested for. And so we may get a false sense of assurance that we don't have a genetic risk, when really we haven't tested the right gene and looked for the specific family mutation. So I know that sounds complicated, but very often the family member who has the disease for sure, getting tested first, is the best place to start if a family is interested in understanding their genetic risk.
4: And then with that information in hand, how does that help a patient and or patient and family make healthcare decisions?
5: So in general, when you are having a genetic test done, classically you have genetic counseling. So the a genetic counselor will provide you information about what we know about the genetics of the disease that's relevant to you and your family, what testing can be done, and how complete that testing is in identifying people who have this disease, and can tell you the risks of loss of disability coverage, other kinds of things, and tell you the risks of having the testing. I need to make a comment about that, because there are laws now that protect people from genetic discrimination. And then you decide if you want the test or not. Do you want to know this information or not? What's interesting, in a population health setting, we want to give patients the choice, or individuals the choice, to have this testing or not. However, if it could help us take better care of a patient, then perhaps we need to encourage that individual to have the testing, rather than simply saying it's totally up to you. So it's a little bit of a changing paradigm. One example, Lynch syndrome, is a syndrome that you get colon cancer or uterine cancer, and at an earlier age. So when someone has colon cancer and there's a family history of colon cancer, then you could be tested for mutations in genes that cause this inherited risk of colon cancer or uterine cancer. So if you just have the family history, then you likely would be having colonoscopies much more frequently, because you have a higher risk of colon cancer. Whereas if we know that you did not inherit the mutation that puts you at a higher risk, so by the genetic testing, we can distinguish the family history from the reality of did you get the mutation or not. And if you don't, then you can return to the frequency of colonoscopies that everybody else gets. So this is one of the an example of how we could use this information in healthcare.
6: From your vantage point and with the relatively new genomic medicine laboratory at the UVM Medical Center, what do you see in the near future for genetics, genetic testing, and genetic knowledge in Vermont?
5: We are on a 10-year pathway. So I came to UVM Medical Center and the Larner College of Medicine 5.5 years ago as chair of the Department of Pathology and Laboratory Medicine. And part of my vision is to basically move us toward using patients' genome information to inform the medical care that we provide. Shorthand, it's genomes for all. And so we have introduced cancer testing. We are working on introducing pharmacogenetic testing that can say whether or not you'll respond to a particular medication. Do you need a different dosing of that medication? Are you predicted to have a bad reaction to a particular medication, so we should pick a different one? And then we are moving now to develop all the clinical and patient pathways and workflows so that next summer we hope to begin to start doing genome sequencing for our patients. And we will start with first 1,000 patients who will get invited to have their genome sequenced and will go through genetic counseling and informed consent. And it's a blood draw, so we use blood. We're working on whether or not we can use a cheek swab, but the quality of the DNA, the genetic material we get from a cheek swab, isn't quite as reliable as that we get from blood. And then the genetic material would be sequenced and interpreted. My pathologists would be interpreting that information and saying that there is a mutation that correlates with a disease risk. And then we would be developing what should we do with that information in clinical care. So we call that the clinical care pathway or clinical care plan. And then we would work with the primary care physician, which is where the patient, that location is where the patient is getting enrolled, to provide that information back to the patient with genetic counseling support and do the follow-on recommendations. That may be nothing. It may be more careful monitoring. It may be a referral to a specialist. So we're also working with some of our specialists in developing these pathways and workflows. So, for example, my husband and I each gave our genomes to each other for Christmas in 2014, and we got our genome sequences in the summer of 2015. And mine was probably one of those that, well, we haven't found anything. There really wasn't anything that explained any of my, minor health symptoms or anything that runs in my family. And my husband's genome was life-changing because he was diagnosed with familial Mediterranean fever, which he had had for 41 years with the symptoms, and no one had ever diagnosed that for him. And it's totally treatable with a drug called colchicine that's also used to treat gout. And so now he understands what it's like to feel normal. And his primary care physician basically said, I never would have diagnosed you with familial Mediterranean fever, and he knows what that is and has patients with FMF because my husband has blonde hair and blue eyes. And so he always associated that with a Mediterranean phenotype or look. And so genetics also will help physicians go beyond their own biases or knowledge limitations.
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8: 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During the Revolutionary War, John Strong fought in the regiment of Ethan Allen's brother, Ira Allen. His wife, Agnes, stayed home with their three children in Addison. Tragedy struck when Agnes caught wind of British forces on their way to burn down her home. Luckily, Agnes and the children escaped before the British arrived and were able to reunite with John in Dorset. The Strongs rebuilt their Addison estate 20 years after the war, and it is now the John Strong Mansion Museum.
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106.7 WIZM. Mr. Charlie Sladen behind the controls once again on a Sunday morning. Hope you're having a good one out there wherever you happen to be. We're starting off with the birthdays right off the bat today as we have the all-night boogie band coming in. This is Danny Gatton doing The Simpsons. Start us off. Danny would have been celebrating his birthday this week. 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Thank you to Lacey's Home Center. Thank you for tuning in at this early hour. Let's get on with the music. We've got Blues Birthdays to get us going. We'll have the Blues Concert Calendar and lots more before we get done today. So let's get to it. On your original Blues Rocker, 106.7 WIZN.

Hey, everybody. This is Megan Parnell from Bywater Call out of Toronto, Canada. And Sunday morning just ain't the same without a little bit of blues for breakfast. 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

0: yeah. Oh, yeah, baby.
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0: 106.7 WIZN. Terrence Simeon going to be turning 61 this coming week from his Blacktop release called There's Room for Us All. We heard the song Groove Me. Bobby Parker before that, who would have been celebrating tomorrow from his Blacktop release back in the day, Shine Me Up and Stamps on Your Letter. Jimmy Reed, who would be celebrating next Sunday, so we'll probably play some more of them. He's just got so many great songs, we got to keep it going. From a Rhino release, Best Of, we heard Honest I Do. Sonnyland Slim, great piano player. From his Earwig release, the title track, Be Careful How You Vote. Still true 40 years after he recorded it. Cephas and Wiggins, with John Cephas, would have been celebrating this week. Flip Flop Fly, the title track of their Flying Fish record. Bywater Call coming back to town, which we'll tell you about in just a second. From their release called Shepherd, we heard Everybody Knows. Joanna Connor turned his 64 tomorrow. From her brand new release, Live on 1111, we heard Further On Up the Road. And Danny Gatton got us started with The Simpsons from his album 88 Elmira Street, a great guitar player that never got enough of his due. Let's take a quick look at the Blues Concert Calendar, see what's happening regionally and locally. Quinn Snyder going to be coming back to Higher Ground this week on the 3rd to make up for a postponed show earlier this summer. On the 4th, ZZ Top and George Thorogood going to be at the fair. Not sure what kind of lineup ZZ will be fronting, seeing that Frank Beard just passed away a week or so ago. Alabama Shakes down at the Shelburne Museum on the 6th. Molly Tuttle and Lucas Nelson at the Shelburne Museum on the 10th. Marcus King is coming back to town finally. He'll be at the Flynn on the 15th. Ernest James over at the Twin Pond Resort in Peru, New York. Some great Zydeco, if that's your bag, on the 17th. Robert Cray is going to be at the Barry Opera House on the 19th. And Bywater Call with Megan Parnell fronting the band will be in town at Higher Ground on the 23rd. Also got Kingfish coming to Plattsburgh as part of Plattsburgh Blues and Jazz, along with Angelique Francis and her band on October 6th at the Strand Theater. Let's take a look at what's happening locally since it's a brand new month coming up starting Tuesday, the first Wednesday of the month. You can jam down at Rocker's Pizza in Vergennes. On the second Wednesday of the month, you can head up to Twigs in St. Albans with Nobby Reed. The third Wednesday of the month is down on Route 30 in Middlebury at the Ralph Meyer Golf Course with Left Eye Jump. The first and third Thursdays of the month, you can go to Sparky's in Essex Junction and jam from 6 to 9, so bring your instruments. Every Friday, you can get out of Red Square for the Dave Mitchell Blues Review, holding court from 3 to 7 and inviting you to get up and play with them. And every Sunday, Seth Iacovone is over at the Alchemist starting at 4 o'clock.
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2: 2.5 centuries ago, a bold idea took root. 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
3: The Lone Sailor statue was created to commemorate the men and women who have served in the sea services and to commemorate the naval history of America. There are 8 total scattered across the states. The original lives in Washington, D.C., and we have one of our very own right here in Burlington, Vermont. Located at the Echo Leahy Center for Lake Champlain, Burlington's Lone Sailor statue invites us to to remember great naval battles that took place on Lake Champlain, like the Revolutionary War Battle of Valcour Island and the War of 1812 Battle of Plattsburgh.
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0: 9:35 on this Sunday morning. Looks like it might be a wet one today, as they're calling for a heavy chance of showers and thunderstorms. The sun we had earlier this morning has already disappeared. We're going to get up to 71 degrees for a high, then down to 58 tonight, 78 tomorrow, and sunny. Monday looks like the best day of the week, as Tuesday and Wednesday will be 73 and 75 respectively, but cloudy and rainy for both Tuesday, Wednesday, and Thursday this week, with the lows in the evenings in the low 60s. So August departs, and we head into September. We got a few more birthdays to celebrate. This first gentleman, Alexis Corner, he is probably noted along with John Mayall as the two godfathers of the British blues. Alexis had pretty much everybody pass through his band at one time or another: Ginger Baker, Paul Rodgers, and many more. And on this track, I'm going to play Steal Away, featuring Robert Plant on the vocals before he joined Led Zeppelin later on and became rich and famous. So let's see here. Let's hear some music from Alexis Corner, coming from an album called Musically Rich and Famous, which gathered a bunch of his tracks on two CDs. This is Steal Away with Robert Plant on Blues for Breakfast at 106.7 WIZN.

0: 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Van the Man going to be celebrating birthday number 82 tomorrow. Happy birthday, Van. Snatch It Back and Hold It from Somebody Tried to Sell Me a Bridge, his latest record. Freddie King from the album Freddie King Sings, one of his classics, Have You Ever Loved a Woman? And Alexis Korner got us started with Robert Plant on the vocals, Steal Away, from his album on Sanctuary called Musically Rich and Famous. 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
0: We're looking at a high of 71 today, but sun is going to give way to clouds, thunderstorms this afternoon. Down to 58 tonight. Monday's going to be the day to get out and do something. It's supposed to be sunny all day and 78. But then Tuesday, Wednesday, Thursday, clouds, rain, thunderstorms, highs in the mid-70s. Oh, I'm delighted to be joined by Brendan and Jess from the All Night Boogie Band. How are you guys doing today?
6: Good. How are you?
0: Oh, great, great. Good. Glad to have you here finally. It's about time, right?
7: Yeah.
0: You guys were at the Jam on the Parks yesterday. How did that turn out?
6: It was really good. Great audience, and it was for a great cause, too, which is really a lot of fun.
0: Yeah, I think it's really good that the music can help support the outdoors and the parks, which we all get to enjoy, no matter what your musical taste may be.
6: Mm-hmm.
0: Yeah, glad to hear that you got some good turnout for that. Let's, for those that aren't that familiar with your backstory, so to speak, I first met you guys, I think it was back in about 2020, maybe, and Jess sat in at one of our Vermont Blues Society gigs down at Arts Riot. Mm-hmm. And Dennis Wilmot, God bless him, may he rest in peace. Mm-hmm. He said, we've got to get this woman up there. She's got a voice that is just amazing, and I'm really helping them try to get to bust through, so to speak. And you got up and knocked everybody out. So what's like in a less than 5,000 words your backstory and how you wound up in Burlington?
7: You'd be better at the less than 5,000 words.
6: All right. Jess and I met in high school through a mutual friend. Actually, we went to our senior proms together. And then Jess ended up going to UVM. I ended up going to UConn in Connecticut. But we stayed in touch.
0: Boo, hiss, I'm a Syracuse man.
6: Oh, God. And so I ended up following her up.
7: Yeah, during COVID.
6: During COVID, because classes were online for college. Mm-hmm. So I just ended up moving in in 2020. And then by 2021, we had started the band. Because I was really just itching to have a blues band. I don't know.
0: Yeah, well, how did some young folks like you come to the blues, so to speak? Because that's not something that most young people are tuning into or getting acquainted with.
6: Yeah.
0: That's why I loved it. It's like, oh, my God, great, some young blood coming in here.
6: Suppose I'd have to credit my dad. He's one of the biggest music nerds I know. And was very serious about like making sure I knew where music comes from. And so he put me on to all of that stuff at a pretty young age. And so, you know, as you grow up, you're like, I don't want to listen to what my dad likes. Like, I'll listen to anything but that. And then eventually I came back around during COVID and I was listening to a bunch of blues music because that's really all I did during COVID is just listen to music.
0: Right.
6: And I think just the rawness of it all. It felt right.
0: Yeah, who were some vocalists that piqued your interest back when you were coming up through?
7: Boy. Well, I was going to say that, honestly, I think Dennis and the Left Eye Jump guys were a huge inspiration for me getting into the blues. Obviously, Brendan, too. But once I started playing with them, that's when I realized how much my voice kind of was tailored for this music. But yeah, some vocalists back then. I don't know. I was into jazz then a lot because I went to school for jazz voice. So, like, I love Dinah Washington. She goes both ways with the jazz and the blues. Etta James. I don't know. And then recently, or not recently, but like when I got into the blues more, I got into like Bessie Smith and Ma Rainey. It got into like the early like classic blues, 1920s kind of stuff. But yeah, so many amazing vocalists. Susan Tedeschi too. She's a huge inspiration for me.
0: Oh my God, what a voice that woman has.
7: Yeah.
0: I've never heard anybody can hold a trill like she can.
7: I know. She's incredible.
0: You think you're getting good, and then you hear somebody like her. Back to the drawing board.
7: Yeah.
0: So how did it all come together to form the band and give a shout-out to your other band members?
6: Yeah, so like I said, in 2020, I had moved up here, and we were living in a house, me and Jess, with a total of 8 people.
7: Yeah.
6: Like a Burlington college house.
0: Commune time.
6: Yep, mm-hmm. On Orchard Terrace. And Van was our keyboard player was dating a girl in the house at the time, and he'd come over, and we had an upright piano in our living room that we had got on Facebook Marketplace for free, actually. And he would come over and he'd start playing on it, and then I'd come out of my room and bring my guitar out, and we'd always end up playing on straight blues stuff, Allman Brothers, because it was shared musical knowledge that we had together. And after a while, we were just like, dude, we need to start a band. Obviously, the vocalist is going to be Jess because she's my girlfriend and she lived in the house with us.
7: That's why.
6: Yeah, of course. Not that she's good or anything.
0: Yeah, but, right. You better watch what you're saying here.
6: Yeah. And our original bassist was a student at UVM, and we're on our second bassist now, Evan Barker, who I love. Great guy. And our original drummer was named Mike Scott, and actually our roommates ran into him on the street once because he was on a mushroom trip and was all over the place, and he was like, I play the drums. And they were like, oh, well, my friend's looking for a drummer right now. He ended up going on like a long trip across the country, and that's when we brought in Zach Santos, our current drummer, who was also a student at UVM playing music.
0: Mm-hmm. Yeah, your new album has been out for, a couple months now? Mm-hmm. It's called Shut Your Eyes and See. It's been getting some fantastic reviews. Why don't we hear some music from it to kick it off this morning? The opening track, Keep On Rolling. Anything you'd like to preface that with?
6: It's rock and roll.
0: All right. Let's hear some music from the All Night Boogie Band, Keep On Rolling, on Blues for Breakfast on 106.7 WIZN.

0: 106.7 WIZN, the All Night Boogie Band. I think they call it Peace. That's a great song, and Keep On Rolling. Where did I think they call it Peace come from?
1: God, when did I write that? I'm trying to remember. It kind of just a response to everything going on in the world.
0: Right.
1: And a lot of the, like, wars going on overseas. I don't know. It's tough not to get angry about everything. And so I think I just kind of fueled it into a song, I guess.
0: Right. Where does your inspiration come from overall? Is it personal things or political or world news topics? Or what makes you want to sit down and write a song? They just come out of thin air like a lot of artists say they do? Me included.
1: I think a lot of it is political. In a weird way, I feel like when you see a headline or read a story that makes you angry, it's almost like a way of coping to write a song about
0: it.
1: And
0: cathartic.
1: Exactly. I've had, you know, writer's block at times in my life, and conversations with like friends who are artists also help kind of jog up some of the, you know, the creative muscle in my brain, I guess. You know, Dwight Richard, time we were walking downtown and I was telling him, like, it's been a while since I wrote a song that like really like resonated with me or stuck with me. And he said that he has a friend who is a visual artist. He's an oil painter, and said, literally just like take a walk downtown and just look at how like the buildings touch the sky, or, you know, the cracks in the asphalt. Like, you can get down to the smallest thing and try and find inspiration. And that helped me, too.
0: Definitely don't look at who's sleeping on the cracks on the sidewalk. That would be a sad song for sure. Mm. How often do you get to use horns? Do you write with that in mind? Or, I mean, because obviously playing live, you have to get paid more money with a bigger band. But we're in the studio. You have a little more liberty. Do you like to think in terms of having a horn section or just with the five-piece?
1: I think I write in mind with the five-piece, knowing that we can add horns, which is kind of fun.
0: Right.
1: And so I'll write a song, and then like 2 weeks later, I'll be in the shower, and I'll be like, oh, there's the horn line. Like, I can hear it. And then Sam Atala, the trumpet player, he writes all the arrangements, and I'll have ideas, and I'll text him. I'll be like trying to play them on guitar so he can hear them. And he does a great job at writing out these ideas and coming up with his own.
0: Do you pretty much handle the lyrics, Jess, and Brendan does the music, or a little bit of both?
2: We definitely do them together. Brendan will write the chords and the music, and then sometimes he'll just write the entire song himself, and then if he needs some help or like wants to collaborate, he'll come and be like, all right, I've got this song, I've got some ideas of like where I want it to go and what I want it to be about. Like, let's sit down and like figure out some words together. Sometimes I write like one line for a song, and just like me being there, like bouncing ideas off of him is helpful. And sometimes we write like half and half. It's always a little different, but yeah, he's definitely the main songwriter, but we collaborate on a good amount of them.
0: Do you ever put your mind to saying, I wonder what this would sound like with a sitar, or, you know, like some really exotic instruments, so to speak, or a harmonica, perhaps?
1: Yeah, definitely. I've always, like, I don't know, more recently I've been into, like, Irish traditional folk music, and I always wondered, like, how can I get, like, a tenor banjo into, like, a blues song? How would that go?
2: That would be really cool.
1: I don't know. Maybe someday I'll figure it out.
0: Are you guys familiar with there's a couple bands from Plattsburgh that have moved to New York. Christine Santelli, I think you've hooked up with.
2: Yeah.
0: She used to have Christine and the Dickens, but Hugh Poole is also down there. He's a well-renowned guitar player. He just put out a new album with his duo called Mule Bone, and that's really cool. I'm going to start playing it next week. He plays a lot of acoustic guitar and slide and stuff, but this guy, John Ragusa, who's in the band with him, plays fife and penny whistles and flutes and Native American instruments and stuff. And I'm like, wow, this is really cool.
2: That's
0: to
2: so
0: push
2: cool.
0: The blues forward into some new areas.
2: Mm-hmm. Yeah.
0: I mean, do you consciously think about things like that? Where can the blues go?
1: Yeah. I mean, I definitely write in mind with trying to, you know, keep the roots visible in there and just kind of stretching them in one direction or the other.
0: Well, I'm always getting grief about what was that you played? It was definitely not blues. And my retort is always, there's a 1-4-5 in there. I'm sorry. Well, we're talking with the all-night boogie band here in the studio live today, and we'll be right back with some more after these messages.
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0: 10:15 on this Sunday morning. We're live in the studio with Jess and Brendan from the All Night Boogie Band. Why don't we, before we forget it or run out of time or whatever, when are you going to be back in the area playing again?
2: Our next show is going to be in Jefferson or Cambridge, Vermont, for the Brewster River Jam. That's going to be a good one on October 10th. Great lineup. And then we're going to be back again for a Higher Ground show. That's not announced yet, but now you guys know on November 6th. That's going to be an awesome show.
0: All right. Since you guys have moved down to New York, are you putting the miles on your tires?
2: Oh, yeah.
1: I just got a rotation yesterday.
2: Nice. So. Yeah.
0: Now, was that move because you think there are more opportunities to be discovered, for lack of a better word, if you're down in the city?
1: Partially, yeah.
0: I mean, neither of you are from New York City, right?
1: Grew up outside of the city, an hour.
2: Yeah.
1: I don't know. It's nice. I will say it's nice to be closer to family.
2: Yeah.
0: Right.
2: That was a big part of it.
1: Being able to like hang out on Sundays at my mom's house is fun.
0: Hopefully she's listening right now.
1: I think she is, if she can figure out the link. but yeah, it's also just a change of scenery is nice as well. And there is so much music to see.
2: Yeah.
0: And Burlington's running out of venues to play, unfortunately, and especially with winter coming, what's left to do?
2: Yeah, that was my big thing. I needed to get out of the Vermont winters. Yeah. I needed sunshine so bad, and really just 5 hours will do that. It's crazy. It's crazy how much sun there was this winter.
0: Don't remind me.
2: Sorry.
0: I'm asking myself that every January when I'm trapped in the house for 30 days.
2: Oh.
0: Do you guys have a website that people can go check out?
2: Yeah, it's just allnightboogieband.com. We've got our tour dates. We've got merch on there. All the links to our music and music videos, all that.
0: And lots of reviews.
2: We've
0: been getting some great reviews. Let's see if I can read some here. They're grinding it out on stage after stage. The performance, rather than polished, they're stretched out geographically, and they're just really becoming a powerhouse band. I love all that stuff. You've gotten a lot of great reviews. How about, has anybody over in Europe picked up any of your stuff yet?
2: Yeah.
1: Yeah.
2: IBBA, what is that? I already forget.
0: International Blues Association or something?
1: Yeah. We're on the charts there for...
2: We got up to number 4 most played album in July, which is insane.
0: Really?
2: Yeah.
0: How about the Roots Music Report? Have they?
2: Yeah, we're on there,
0: they
2: too.
0: Had a ripple yet?
2: You know, yeah, maybe? We got to number 5 for Roots Rock, and then I think number 8 just for rock.
0: That's wonderful. You're going to put Vermont on the map. Keep it going. Well, let's get back to some more music from the record, because music is what it's all about. We're going to play another track from the brand new album, and this one is called If You're Blue and Lonesome. on Blues for Breakfast at 106.7 WIZN.

0: 106.7 WIZN, the All Night Boogie Band live at Nectar's back on 5/22/25. That was pretty close to their last week of being open, right?
1: Yeah. Mm-hmm.
0: Yeah, and we also heard Stuck in the Country and If You're Blue and Lonesome from the brand new record, Shut Your Eyes and See. I got to say, what the closing of Nectar's just like a dagger in the heart for the local music scene, I think.
2: Totally. I agree.
0: It's, I mean, do you find even down your way now in New York or wherever you go that blues venues are becoming fewer and farther in between?
2: I would say in New York, it's almost as if a lot of venues are multi-genre and not necessarily specialized. But from what I've heard from folks who live in like Boston, who, I mean, the city used to have a really strong blues scene. A lot of those clubs, a lot of like the one, like 80 to 200 capacity club, like that breed is dying.
0: Yeah, it's a sad state of affairs as DJs and AI music start to rule the world. You're gonna do an AI album in the future?
2: I hope not.
0: Yeah, really, really. Any other plans for things coming up that are new and special? I know they have tipped me off that you are going to be treated to the debut of a brand new song when we play live in a few minutes. We've gone over where you can get the merch, what's going on with Fall Tour. Go to the allnightboogieband.com to pick up information. And as I said, we're going to be right back with some live music from the All Night Boogie Band on Blues for Breakfast right after these.
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0: Welcome back to Blues for Breakfast. We're here with the All Night Boogie Band, Jess and Brendan in the studio. You guys have really had a bunch of awards through the past few years. Back in 22, Relics Magazine had you on the Rising Stars, Blues Act of the Year, and the 2025 New England Music Awards, nominated for Vermont Rising Stars in the 2023 New England Music Awards, the Best Blues Group in the 2025 7 Days. And on and on and on. A lot of heady praise going on. What do you guys think of all that?
2: Feels nice to be recognized. I don't know.
1: Yeah, it's just crazy. I don't know. Yeah, same with me. I don't know how to like put it into words. It's just like it's very special to know that people like our music and yeah, I don't know.
0: Well, it's well deserved. And then I just have one final question I have to ask you. I see Jess playing with Dobbs Is Dead. How did the whole Dead connection come about? Have you guys been Deadheads all this time and I just didn't know it?
1: Yeah.
2: It must be.
0: Well, we got to like get you school. To play with Blues for Breakfast then. What's going on
2: love
0: here?
2: To.
0: Well, that's great. We're going to play some live music now in the studio. And we're going to start with another track from the brand new record called Shut Your Eyes and See. This is the second track on the album, Always on My Mind. This is Brendan and Jess live in the studio.

0: Beautiful, beautiful.
1: If you listen to the record, you'll hear the right lyrics for the third verse.
2: Hey, that's what the beauty of playing live is all about. Now we got a traditional tune you guys are going to play. Little King Bee?
1: Oh, yeah.
2: Mm-hmm. All right.
3: You want to join us on this one?
2: I will join you in, at some point in the proceedings.

0: another final verse missed. Come on, guys.
1: Probably my fault. So.
0: No. That was great.
1: All right. Thank you. Well, now we're going to do an old Stones classic. Actually, the Stones covered King Bee on one of their first records.
2: Mm-hmm.
1: They were quite the blues band back in the day.
2: True that.
1: There's a new biography on them that's out that's fascinating reading for listeners or you guys, anybody that would want to read some in-depth Stone stuff.
2: Yes, please. Mm-hmm.
1: Simply called The Rolling Stones. But this song is Love in Vain.
0: Mm-hmm. Robert Johnson.

0: You've got an audience of one, and it's very appreciative. sounding great. And as I promised, we have the debut of a brand new song, Rich Man, Poor Man, which will be on the 2027 record, right?
1: Hopefully,
0: yeah. Any benefactors out there that would like to help them record their next record, get a hold of them. We all know that musicians have lots of music to record, but it's very hard to afford studio time these days. So this is something brand new from the All Night Boogie Band, Brennan and Jess. Right. Mm-hmm.

0: Yeah.
1: That was our first time doing it, just the two of us.
0: Oh, beautiful, beautiful. That sounded great. Well, I can't thank you guys enough for coming in to share your music and thoughts with us on Blues for Breakfast this morning. Wish you nothing but the best, and hopefully you will make a return trip in very near future.
2: Thanks thank you for having us.
0: All right. 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I wish you guys the best of luck once again. Just want to thank you again for coming in. It's been a blast.
2: Thank you. This is a lot of fun.
0: You want to be a guest DJ every week?
2: I would love it.
0: That'd be fun. So, up next, we got more double shots of great classic rock, and we are the Wizard of Rock and Blues in the Champlain Valley. 106.7 WIZN, Virgin's, Burlington, Plattsburgh. 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

106.7 WIZN, a double shot of Led Zeppelin kicking off the 11 o'clock hour when the levee breaks. I heard a whole lot of love before that. Coming up this hour, double shots of Van Halen, Boston, Tom Petty, and more. It's two from Pearl Jam right now. This is Jeremy on 106.7 WIZN.

0: died and you stood up. I died and you watched. I died and you walked by and said, no, I'm dead.
1: 106.7 WIZ and a double shot from their debut album 10. That's Pearl Jam with Even Flow. Heard Jeremy before that. Good Sunday morning to you. I'm Joe Vega, taking over from Mr. Charlie at Blues for Breakfast. I'm here till 4. And, of course, I'm playing double shots of classic rock that really rocks the entire time. So stay tuned. We get two from Van Halen coming up.
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0: 106.7 WIZ, and that is a double shot of Van Halen. It's Unchained, her jump before that. It's your still technically Sunday morning portion of the double shot weekend. Champlain Valley Fair continues today. Gates are open as we speak, going on till 11 o'clock tonight. When you're at the fair today, be sure to check out free local music with singer-songwriters from across the region, including Burlington's Ryan Sweezy and rock, blues, and country band The Rough Suspects. Also, you've got, you know, you've got the exhibits, you've got the rides, you've got the games, you've got the fair parade at 3 o'clock. Plus, this afternoon in the grandstand, it's the Night of Fire and Destruction Monster Truck Show, and that starts at 4 o'clock. 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More double shots coming up. 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

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Heard More Than a Feeling before that. Got YouTube coming up. Tom Petty, right now, it's Mary Jane's Last Dance on The Wizard.

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1: There's been a lot of talk about this next song. Maybe too much talk. This song is not a rebel song. This song is Someday, Bloody Someday.

0: 106.7 WIZN. That's you too. Sunday, Bloody Sunday. Heard I Will Follow kicking off your Sunday afternoon. Before that, coming up this hour, we got double shots of Jethro Tull, Jimi Hendrix, Queen, and more, including two from Def Leppard next.
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0: 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One of my most memorable concerts was Jethro Tull at Stowe many, many, many, not even moons ago. Years ago, that was had to be like 92, somewhere around there. Heard Aqualung before that, of course. It is a double shot weekend. Major League Baseball this afternoon. The Yankees and the Red Sox at Yankee Stadium. That is at 1:35. The Mets are at home as well against the Houston Astros at 3:10. Stay tuned. More double shots coming up. Get two from Jimi Hendrix next.
1: Vermonters, it's a painful fact. 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

106.7 WIZ and a double shot of Heart kicking off the 1 o'clock hour. Coming up this hour, we got double shots of AC/DC, Pat Benatar, Metallica, and more. It's two from Deep Purple right now. Do I really need to tell you what song this is? Fine, I will anyways. It's Smoke on the Water, 106.7 WIZN.

0: On 6.7 WIZND, Purple Woman from Tokyo. Heard Smoke on the Water before that. It's a Sunday afternoon portion of the Double Shot Week. And the NFL season is, what is it, 10 days away? I know it's next Wednesday that it starts, September the 8th, I believe. 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Great prizes in this game. It's a lot of fun. I love playing it. Dave loved playing it. I don't know about Tim, but we'll find out. But it is a great time. Pro Football Pick'em with Champlain Farms, the Automaster, Bud Light, and 106.7 WIZN. 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

0: 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It's a long way to the top. If you want to rock and roll, heard Thunderstruck before that. It is the Sunday afternoon portion of the Double Shot Weekend, and I will continue to play back-to-back songs by your favorite artists if you would be so kind as to stay tuned. Two from Pat Benatar and Metallica coming up.
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It's a double shot of Pat Benatar. Love is a battlefield. Hurt hit me with your best shot before that. Coming up, we got a double shot of Ozzy right now. It's two from Metallica and Wizard.

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0: 106.7 WIZ and a double shot of Ozzy kicking off the 2 o'clock hour. No More Tears. Heard Crazy Train before that. Coming up this hour, we got double shots of Pink Floyd, Judas Priest, the Black Crowes, and more, including two from the Eagles next.
1: Medicaid is changing. New rules start affecting some Vermonters in January 2027. 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

106.7 WIZN. It's a double shot of the Eagles. Take It Easy. Heard Life in the Fast Lane before that. Got two from Pink Floyd right now. Starting things off with Run Like Hell on 106.7 WIZN.

0: 106.7 WIZ, and that's Pink Floyd in Wish You Were Here. Heard Run Like Hell before that. It's a Sunday afternoon portion of the Double Shot Weekend, and hey, don't forget, tonight at 10, it's Floydian Slip with host Craig Bailey. He'll have Floyd from Animals and the Piper at the Gates of Dawn. Also live stuff from Pulse, Rick Wright solo from 1978. It's such a hard name to say, Rick Wright. All right, I guess it's not that hard of a name to say. And a whole lot more tonight, 10 o'clock, Floydian Slip, right after the Grateful Dead Hour at 9. Stay tuned, more Double Shots coming up. Get two from Judas Priest next.
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Coming up this hour, we got double shots at ZZ Top, Billy Idol, the Stone Temple Pilots, and more. It's two from Motley Crue right now. 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

0: 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And in fact, I think that song right there, Kickstart My Heart, is their best song. It's just my opinion. We heard the title track before that. The Double Shot Weekend, of course, will resume after the break at 2 from ZZ Top next.
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0: 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Hurt Legs before that, of course. We're now within a week of ZZ Top along with George Thorogood playing the Champlain Valley Fair. 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Billy Idol, got a double shot of him coming up.
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106.7 WIZ, and it's Billy Idol dancing with myself. Heard Rebel Yell before that. I'm Joe Vegas saying so long. It's time for me to get out of here. Have a great rest of your weekend, everyone. Turning things over to Mario and leaving you with a double shot of the Stone Temple Pilots. 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

106.7 WIZN. That's Zeppelin with Ramble On. Now from Ramblin' On to Ramblin' Man. It's Allman Brothers on a Double Shot Sunday on WIZN.

0: It's the Wizard of Rock. That's a double shot of the Allman Brothers. It's Mario C taking over for the one and only Joe for the rest of the afternoon into your evening. It's Sunday. Hope everyone's had a great weekend so far. And if you've checked out the Champlain Valley Fair, you're probably having a great weekend. It continues on today. The gates opened at 10 o'clock. They go to 11 along Routes 15 or 2A in Essex Junction. And while you're there, check out a bunch of cool stuff that's going on. We have judging in the best salsa contest taking place in the Ware building. I have 6 salsa moves, so maybe I'll join that. Then we have several free shows, including the BMX stunt show, Mutt's Gone Nuts, the Flying Cortez Family, magician and juggler Robert Clark, and backed by popular demand, it's hypnotist Steve Boehner. He's great. But check that out today over at the Champlain Valley Fair. Plus, this afternoon in the grandstands, it's the Night of Fire and Destruction with the Monster Truck Show starting at 4 o'clock. And, of course, make sure you stop by our booth along the Midway and play Tailgate Touchdown with us or any of our sister stations for your chance to win the ultimate tailgating party package, including a new Weber charcoal grill and accessories, and, of course, plenty of your favorite team logoed merchandise. 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Woof, that's a mouthful. All right, Mighty Van Halen with a double shot on the way next.
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0: 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Plenty of summer still left to enjoy, and check out a Plattsburgh Park, because Plattsburgh Parks come alive Thursday, September 7th at South Acres Park from 4:30 to 7:30. 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Double Shot of the Police on the way next.
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0: 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That's another band that came through these parts during concert season this year and still got awesome shows headed our way. 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

0: 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And like I said, they're all free. More double shots after the break. Guns N' Roses is taking us to the jungle next.
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still one of the greatest music videos ever, back when music videos were a thing. That's Guns N' Roses with November Rain. Let's take it back to the 90s again with Pearl Jam. It's Alive on WIZM.

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AC/DC, Money Talks, and Hell's Bells before that. 38 Special starting their double shot off. It's Hold On Loosely on WIZM.

0: classic rock that really rocks. Double Shot of 38 special. It's Sunday evening. Mario C. hanging out with you guys till 9 o'clock tonight. And then after that, David Gans brings you the Grateful Dead Hour every Sunday at 9 o'clock. It's with the music of and inspired by the Grateful Dead. We got Dead & Company, solo music, and of course covers of the Dead by other musicians. So make sure you stick around for that after the show tonight at 9 p.m. with David Gans and the Grateful Dead Hour. Bon Jovi up next.
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